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1: Hugo Lloris was 11 years old, watching at home in Nice when France won the World Cup in 1998. 24 years later in Qatar, he captained France in another final against Argentina, having already lifted the trophy in 2018. His career bridged two generations of French football, the multicultural team of Zidane, Thuram, and Henri, and the one of Mbappe, Pogba, and Griezmann. Goalkeepers age differently. They get sharper. They become caretakers of squads that change around them. Lloris retired from international football after Qatar with 145 caps, the most capped Frenchman ever. The boy who watched 1998 had become the man holding the ladder for those who came next.
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0: 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Every architect in the world has some creative new idea of what they can make a roof look like, and it's rarely the same answer the roofer would have picked. 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
1: I don't know why, but sometimes just movies and movie theaters hit different in the summertime. It's almost like after you're done swimming and you have a piece of watermelon, it just feels right. If you're headed out this weekend to see Toy Story 5, that's expected to win the box office this weekend. I know a lot of fans have been waiting for this one. Or if you just want some AC, it's a good idea too.

I think this is my sign that I'm ready for the weekend. What's going on? It's Brew. I'm so lazy when we get to this point of the week. Like last night, I used an old pizza box as a cutting board because I just didn't feel like washing dishes. I do stuff like that all the time. What is like the weirdest thing you've used because you were too lazy to buy or use the real thing? Hit me up today at The Brew Show. That's next.

0: 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I'm just asking with Brew.
1: Thanks for listening today. It's Brew. What's up, Cheyenne? What's like the weirdest thing you use because you're too lazy to buy the real thing?
2: I would say a stack of old cookbooks for a nightstand.
1: The nightstand?
2: Yeah.
1: I feel like in some parts, that's like chic. I've seen that in a magazine before, I think. It's like very, very classy, I think.
2: I think so, too. Country chic.
1: Country chic. I love that.
0: It's the Brew Show.
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4: He gets the ball in his own half. He turns, and what happens next stops time. Peter Beardsley, beaten. Peter Reed, left grasping at air. Terry Butcher, twice. Terry Fenwick, gone. 60 meters, 10 seconds, 11 touches. Diego Armando Maradona, 5'5", dragging an entire English defense behind him like a trailing scarf. He rounds Shilton, jabs the ball into an empty net and falls to his knees. Commentator Victor Hugo Morales is screaming into the microphone, weeping, asking what planet Maradona came from. 4 minutes after stealing a goal with his fist, he scored the one voters would later crown the goal of the century. Genius and trickster, same boots, same afternoon.
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9: Why'd I go to the doctor? Working on the farm, my heart kept skipping a beat. I didn't think much of it, but my daughters made me get checked out. Turns out I have atrial fibrillation, which increases the risk of stroke about 5 times.
10: Symptoms like irregular heartbeat, heart racing, chest pain, shortness of breath, fatigue, or lightheadedness can come and go. But if it's AFib, the risk of stroke remains. If you have symptoms, contact a doctor.
9: I'm so glad.

Okay, answer this today. What's going on? It's Brew. What's the weirdest thing you've used because you were too lazy to buy like the real thing? Jacob on IG says, I used my phone flashlight as a bedside lamp for almost a year. Honestly, those things are pretty bright. What about you? Let me know today at The Brew Show.

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0: What's going on, Dave? What's like the weirdest thing you've used because you were too lazy to buy the real thing?
1: Definitely a butter knife as a flathead screwdriver, for sure.
0: It works, right?
1: It works.
0: Sometimes better than a screwdriver.
1: What do I need it for?
0: Bonus points if you rinse that thing off and then use it right in the peanut butter, you know? It's like two birds, one stone.
1: Oh, yeah. Yeah, it's a multifaceted tool, for sure.

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1: Hey, welcome to your Friday. I want to wrap the week with some good news. If you have something that made you smile this week, hit me up right now, 1-888-970-4278, sharing your good news on the show next. Hang out for it.

0: feel-good story you didn't know you needed. Aww. Here's All the Feels.
1: All right, what's going on, Taylor? You had some good news to share today for All the Feels. What's up?
2: Actually, I'm a real estate agent. I was on the phone with a client, and we had a house that we had on the market for 3 years, and we just got a fair offer for it.
1: So oh my gosh, amazing!
2: I'm about that, yeah.
1: So 3 years, like, what was the? You could tell me it's selling now. What was the issue? Why was it taking so long?
2: It should be a teardown. It should have never hit the market.
1: I just know that tenant's listening like, what? Was it 8422 Oak Grant? No, I'm just kidding. Oh my gosh.
2: And the crazy part about it is they were living in there at the time that we listed it.
1: As long as there's no bodies or

0: anything in the basement?
1: I'm not sure about that one.
0: This is good news.
1: The attic or the basement is very suspect.
0: Good news for you, terrible news for someone else. No, I'm sure you did your due diligence. They know what they're getting, and I'm happy for you. 3 years is like a huge chunk of life, so I'm glad that's off your hands.
1: Yes, I am too, because I was going to quit real estate.
0: Oh my gosh. Now go get some of those, like, I want to see you on Selling Sunset, selling the fun stuff.
1: Exactly, the nice, pretty houses that are $1 million.
0: Come on. That's wild. It's giving us all the feels today, though. Let me get you a quote. Some of your best days will come from plans you almost canceled.
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Sometimes it really is just that 15 minutes of mental reset time before you head inside. If you're in your driveway, headed to the gym, I got you with your top four songs today. Welcome to your weekend. It's Brews Beats. We'll count them down with Olivia Rodrigo, Olivia Dean, a lot of Olivias. Bruno Mars in there too. Hang out. The countdown kicking off in minutes.

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1: For the first time, the World Cup is coming to three nations, the United States, Canada, and Mexico. The first ever 48-team tournament, 104 matches across 16 cities, Mexico City and Guadalajara, Toronto and Vancouver, New York and Los Angeles, and a dozen American stadiums between. The format expands. The audience expands. Critics worry the tournament will become bloated, the magic diluted. Defenders point to the new nations getting their first taste. Uzbekistan, Cape Verde, perhaps others. The countries that grew up watching from outside finally getting in. The World Cup's first 40 years modernized the sport. Its next 40 might democratize it. The story keeps writing itself. The next chapter starts now.
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1: Yassine Bounou, Bono, was born in Montreal, raised in Casablanca, and made his name as a goalkeeper at Sevilla. Round of 16, Morocco against Spain, possession football giant, 120 minutes scoreless, penalties. Bounou saved Carlos Soler's. He saved Sergio Busquets. Pablo Sarabia, going first, had hit the post. Spain eliminated. Morocco through. Bounou ran the length of the pitch, hands raised. The first Arab nation to a World Cup quarterfinal. First African team to a semifinal would come next. His mother joined him on the pitch after each match, kissing his forehead. The image of a goalkeeper and the woman who'd raised him.
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3: What do you say we get down to business?
4: If someone asks you, do you enjoy waiting? How many people would say yes? Maybe two of us? Maybe.
5: That's a lot. I think two would be high out of four.
4: Yeah. A lot of times you have to wait, and it's because of your slow computer, and 6 out of 10 people say that they have yelled at their computer because it was so slow because of Wi-Fi connection or whatever. And I'm going to tell you that waiting is actually good for you, according to science. And science explains why we flip out so hard when the Wi-Fi is slow.
5: Okay.
4: Does that aggravate you when you see that little circle going around and around in circles?
5: Yes, it does.
4: Okay. Kind of interesting. One reason slow Wi-Fi makes us so angry is our conditioned anticipation of immediate results in this society that we live in. It's a now society.
5: What?
4: Yeah. It's a now society. We want it now. We want it, like, if you want information, I want to get it in the next 10 seconds.
6: Mm-hmm. Well, yeah, because usually it is that fast.
5: Right.
6: And so then when you do have to wait, your brain is not used to it.
7: It's like when you go to a fast food drive-thru and they say, pull forward and we'll bring it out to you. I don't want to pull forward.
5: Yeah, right.
7: This is fast food.
5: Fast is part of it.
6: They really should change it to fast-ish food.
4: Yeah. They say we're in a prepare and hold state, ready to take action. As we wait, our positive anticipation, like you said, Tori, becomes built-up tension. Boredom or frustration, this can lead to angry responses, which can lead to rash decisions. And since we have this modern technology that conditioned us to expect a speedy result, we get upset.
6: Mm-hmm.
4: Yeah, so it is

0: our expectations are not being met.
1: Yeah, I'm kind of used to that these days.
2: But I will say that, like Tori mentioned, you're used to it working. So when it doesn't work, it's not, you have something to compare it to. You're like, wait, this is not the way it's supposed to normally be.
0: Okay, but you know what? Waiting is good for us, according to science.
3: You know what? If the internet would operate more like a TJ Maxx, I wouldn't mind waiting for it to dial up.
2: How do you mean?
3: Well, like if you're in TJ Maxx or Marshall's, you got all that stuff right there to look at while you're waiting in line. So internet needs that. It needs fun little things that are popping up while I'm waiting on it to work.
2: That's actually genius.
3: Yeah. You know what? I am kind of a genius. Thank you for noticing.
0: Would it be like little fun facts just popping up in bubbles, giving you something you might want?
2: I think if you're on Amazon, it'd be tossing you some other ideas that you might want to have.
3: Or like a cute video or something. Figure out how to work when you're not working, internet.
0: Well, the Wi-Fi is not working, so.
3: Yeah, well, that's not a big problem. It's the internet's problem.
2: It's not the Wi-Fi. Here's what happens to you when you get a slow web page on the internet. 99% of the time, the web page is ready to give you. What you're waiting for is some ad to load.
4: Yep.
2: You're waiting for it to go to some ad farm, pick out which ad it's supposed to load, waiting for that busy place there to serve you the ad, and actually everything you wanted to read was sitting there ready to go. They just didn't give it to you until after the ad.
3: Which is super frustrating. But again, if it were like the TJ Maxx lines, that's basically all ads up and down that line, and it doesn't bother me.
4: Yeah, but you get stressed out shopping at TJ Maxx trying to look at the 5,000 shirts on one rack. And you can't pull that middle shirt out because it's stuck.
3: The only time I get stressed is when the line starts to move and I'm still piddling. And I'm like, whoa, wait, I'm sniffing candles. Hold on.
0: So this new study, and this is scientists, came out saying waiting is actually good for us. So remember that next time you are in line. Here's the reasons why. Being okay with waiting improves your self-control. Waiting is an exercise in patience. So being able to regulate your emotions and not get annoyed will only help you in the long run. So it's a training method to help you with patience and self-control.
2: I don't think it applies to waiting for a web page to load. It might be something for if you're waiting for a show to start or something.
0: Okay, it doesn't necessarily have to be about the web.
2: Well, you said
0: it's waiting in general.
4: Like in traffic.
0: Waiting before you respond to an email or make a purchase can be a lifesaver as well. People tend to react impulsively. Intentional pause before you make a big decision could make all the difference in the world for you.
3: Yeah, but then I forget.
0: You forgot that it's still in your cart?
3: Well, no, like if someone emails me and I take it the wrong way and I tell myself, I'm gonna just give this a minute to think it through, and then I forget to email.
0: Okay.
3: All right. And then I get in trouble from the boss.
0: Waiting can also be fun. So you need to savor it. How many times has the excitement of the countdown for like a trip or Christmas or whatever, it's more fun than the experience itself? So you kind of turn waiting into a game.
2: That's a different kind of waiting than what we were talking about. But
0: How so? Explain.
2: You started off with this whole like when you're waiting for the website and all, and then now we're talking about planning for Christmas, which is exciting because you've got all these things building up to it.
0: Okay, I disagree with you. Waiting is waiting. Wherever you're waiting for something.
2: Waiting in traffic versus waiting for Christmas don't seem like anything like to me.
4: They're still waiting.
3: Yeah, technically. But waiting while I can still shop versus waiting in Woodruff Road traffic.
0: You can't still shop. The Wi-Fi's out.
3: Wait, I thought we were talking about different types of waiting.
4: I'm waiting for this to end.
0: Okay. I'll wrap it up then. Instead of seeing waiting as an inconvenience, they say try to reframe it in your mind and think of an opportunity. As it's an opportunity to reflect on something. So let your mind just go. Do a little,
4: That's hard. That's hard.
3: Not
4: to
3: for me.
0: You start daydreaming. Yeah. And then you're like, someone's going to tap you on the shoulder at TJ Maxx going, ma'am, could you move up?
4: 7 lane number 3.
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1: You know, you can tell a lot about a person online just from seeing what they're posting. You can just read the comments they make and tell whether they're over 30 or not. Here are some things that you can see online that will let you know you're dealing with someone over 30. A great example is someone who says, "Have I ever told you how much I love Costco?" That's someone who's probably over 30.
2: Yeah.
3: Wait a minute.
1: There's you're over 30.
3: There's no age on saving money. I'm being economical.
1: Yeah. Tori is over 30, just to let you know.
3: Not by like a whole lot. Jeez.
2: Someone saying, "Hey, you ever go to clubs?" Yeah, I go to a lot of clubs.
1: Sam's, Costco, BJ's.
3: I go clubbing every weekend.
1: Another sign you're dealing with someone over 30, these e-bikes are out of control. They're a menace to society.
2: Yeah, I just bought my son one.
1: Uh-huh. And what's your personal thoughts?
2: Well, they are dangerous. Uh-huh. Yeah. I mean, I have to follow him because he's not gifted yet in riding the e-bike. It's dangerous.
1: Okay.
2: I hit a couple people.
1: Another thing you can tell if someone is over 30 is if they say, "I want to own a physical copy of my music and games and movies."
2: Yeah.
1: Now, to be fair, my daughter is 17, and she's starting to say that, too. So that's something that's coming back around.
2: Well, she's got the vinyl version, though, right?
1: She has vinyl, mm-hmm. but she also has a CD player, and she likes the idea of owning a copy. And, you know, I guess Maxell is about to come out with an old-fashioned cassette player now.
2: No, they aren't.
1: And they're saying people are starting to want to get cassettes, too.
2: Wow.
4: I mean, think about it. You don't really ever own that song.
1: Exactly.
4: And I had iTunes one time. I paid for songs back in the day. I can't even have access to them anymore.
2: You think about it. You know, you're going to subscribe to own that Taylor Swift song for the next 30 years, or you can go buy the album.
4: Unless
2: it's yours.
4: Company goes out of business.
1: Right. Or they change their terms.
4: Yeah.
1: Ooh. You don't own it for 30 years. You rent it every month.
2: That's what I'm saying. You rent it. It's like you subscribe to rent it every month.
1: Tori, I'm going to call you out here. You're over 30. If you see them talking about, "Have I told you how much I love my air fryer?"
3: Okay. First of all, that is a direct assault because what happened over the weekend, I went into Costco, my favorite club.
2: Clubbing.
3: I'm really batting 1,000 here. For like $11 cream that I was getting and walked out with $400 worth of appliances. And one of them was a new air fryer. It's so good, though. I love it.
1: There you go.
2: I've got one. I love it, too.
4: I just don't talk about it.
2: I can't judge you.
1: All right. A sign that someone you're talking with online is over 30. If they say dinner parties that start at 8.

0: 8 p.m. seem like they're kind of late.
1: Eight.
0: Yeah.
2: I'm not going if it's
3: I'm
2: after.
3: I'm not going at 8.
1: They should call that a late night snack party.
3: You know, my friends laugh at me too, but you know, I say I get up at 4:30 in the morning.
1: Mm-hmm. Well, it's different.
3: Like, yeah, it's different for us. So I don't go out to eat during the week unless it's at 4 o'clock, 5 o'clock.
2: Our friends invited us to dinner at 7, and John's response was, what is this, Downton Abbey?
1: Okay.
2: I'm not eating that late.
1: But a lot of people work at 9 to 5. They get off, go home, get ready, mm-hmm. and, you know, they're eating at 7.
3: Yeah.
0: Mm-mm. All right, signs that someone is over 30. Yes, I want the paper receipt, and no, you can't have my email address.
2: Yes.
0: Yeah, young people are pretty much like, don't need the paper, go ahead, here's my email, whatever. Most people, I would hope by now, have a throwaway email for that stuff.
3: I don't, and there's no reason why you need it. My dad,
1: yeah,
3: he used to go into stores where they'd ask for his name and address.
1: Yeah.
3: He would make up stuff.
1: Uh-huh.
3: One time he gave the governor's name.
1: Uh-huh.
3: And I'm like, I looked at him, he goes, they don't need my name and address to buy something.
1: Yeah, or just sign up for anything.
3: I'm not going to do it.
1: You want an extra 10% off for one time? No, you give me extra 10% off for the rest of my life, I might give you my email.
2: And the way they hustle you for credit cards now, do you have a credit card? No, I don't. Are you interested? No. Will you get 10% off? No, thank you. Well, you could get, I'm like, dude, are you just going to keep asking until I finally cave?
1: Or fast food. Do you have the app? You want to order on the app today? I'm like, no, I didn't order on the app today.
3: They told me one time at a department store, you can get so much off your stuff if you get a credit card. I'm like, how much would I get off of this, what I got? They were like, oh, this is all from the clearance. You wouldn't get anything off on this.
1: Tom, like, can you tell we're all over 30?
0: I was going to make a statement. Just let you know, everyone in here is over 30.
1: We should be on like a porch rocking in a rocking chair.
0: We should be on the Golden Girls.
2: Where's that porch? Yeah. I am so in.
1: It's Cracker Barrel.
2: Oh, yeah.
1: All right. It's people over 30, too.
0: Finally, ways to tell someone is over 30 if you're chatting with them online. If they say, having no weekend plans is my favorite kind of weekend plans.
1: Yeah.
0: That's an over 30 person.
3: I love the meme that says, when I say I'm doing nothing this weekend, it's not that I don't have any plans and willing to do something. It's that I'm doing absolutely nothing.
1: Mm-hmm. Yeah.
3: I'm not going anywhere.
2: Mm-hmm. Yeah.
1: Yeah.
0: Well, this conversation has been illuminating.
3: I'm going to have to sit down.
1: Another sign you're over 30.
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1: Well, we all know that dogs like to mark their territory, but you know that girls, they like to mark their territory as well.
2: Gross. That's my tree.
1: So, you know, guys, they've experienced a girl leaving little things at their apartment, their house, or whatever. And that's, that's the one thing that you can identify: earrings in a, someplace, maybe their hoodie somewhere, keeping their little thingy that they put in their hair in your bathroom, just those little trinkets that they leave behind. That's planned out most of the time.
2: No, that bobby pin fell.
3: It's a scrunchie.
1: Yeah.
2: Well, yeah.
3: But that's what he meant.
1: But it gets progressively worse. Like, then it's the shampoo bottle, her shampoo bottle somewhere in the bathroom or something. You're like, wow, okay.
3: That's not marking territory. Yeah. That's just convenient for him.
4: That's moving in.
2: Yeah, I would think marking territory would be more like you accidentally get your perfume rubbed off on him. So then he goes out and to the world and he smells like
3: you. It includes leaving things behind, but it's stuff that's like, he said, earring or something.
1: Yeah.
3: Something that another girl is going to immediately notice if she comes over to your place. You're like, oh, left that here?
1: It's not necessarily about another girl.
3: Well,
1: that's just
3: marking your territory is.
1: Well, I kind of understand that, but it's like she wants to be remembered.
2: Which, you know,
3: no. Marking your territory isn't being remembered. It's about you're staking that guy as yours, and you're letting some other girl that comes over know that there's somebody else.
2: Okay. And if you've ever walked a dog and you see a dog in front of you, like, pee on a bush, your dog immediately goes and pees on that bush, too.
1: Yeah.
2: So the idea of marking territory might actually be doing more harm than good.
1: Well.
2: Because the other girls are going to be like, what is this?
1: Okay.
2: What's over here?
1: So here's what their goal is, though. Leaving all that stuff behind, the goal is to end up with the drawer, with the sweater, the hoodie, and everything. Oh, she got her drawer now. All of a sudden, she is becoming a part of the relationship.
2: Well, that hoodie was his to begin with. I was just giving it back.
1: Okay. All right. So here's some other ways that girls mark their territory in a relationship. A second, he leaves his phone unattended. She grabs it and snaps a few selfies. And then he opens up his phone, discovers the photos of her beautiful face there, and it's a pleasant surprise because she's smiling back at him. That's a way that she's marking territory.
4: How did she get into my phone? I have a code.
3: I know.
2: For the camera.
1: You can take pictures. Yeah, you don't need the code. You don't need a fingerprint or anything.
3: True.
1: You just grab the phone, you take the picture, and before you know it, there's your face. So that's the way she's marking territory.
3: Katie, there's so much fun we can have with that.
1: Hiding silly notes, expressing your affection in weird spots around the house is another way that she marks territory. You got those little sticky notes, you know? Well, let's say every time you go to the bathroom, there's a sticky note. It's under the shaving cream can or whatever. So, oh, wow. It's a real reminder of her.
2: I'm going to leave one for John under the toilet seat.
1: You know what?
4: I never see it.
1: Yeah. Yeah. You don't lift it up. But a simple little post-it, like a little heart or something on a post-it note, it's kind of interesting. And you can stick it to the mirror as well. Another way that she's marking her territory, overload his internet browser with searches specifically of your personal taste. The more often you Google things like your favorite band, clothes that you like, a movie that you can't stop quoting, the more you'll infect his computer with those cookies and her awesomeness.
3: I'm pretty sure I saw this in a horror movie.
1: That's what I'm saying. This is unusual.
4: Misery.
3: Yeah.
1: Okay, and while you're on the computer, they say you might as well change his desktop display to reflect you.
4: Oh, my gosh. Leave my stuff alone.
1: If you're not bold enough to turn the backdrop into your face alone, just maybe an image of a TV show that you guys like or something that you bond with to say, oh, hey, that's about us.
2: I think I'm just going to get a mural of me painted on the wall.
3: Might as well.
2: Every time he walks in.
1: Yeah.
4: I'll tell you, if you do all this, I'm going to think differently of you.
3: Oh, I'm leaving.
4: Yeah. Now you're on my computer, you're on my phone, you're leaving notes. It's almost stalkish.
2: You're taking me with you.
1: Surprise him with the gift of a carefully chosen home decor accent. It could be living room or kitchen, maybe some kitchen utensils or something like that. And he'll use those every day and it reminds him of her. They say don't go the plant route, though. Like if you buy him a plant, because it'll probably die of neglect and making anything green. They say it needs water, potentially dangerous because it reminds them of where the relationship could go.
2: Yeah.
1: If it's not.
3: Wow. Who thinks like this?
4: Yeah.
2: Kate Hudson in How to Lose a Guy in 10 Days. And he let the love fern die. So it did not work out well.
4: I'm trying to kill 5 plants that won't die.
2: Oh, bring him to my house. They barely make it a day.
1: Another way she's marking her territory, give him something practical that he

0: he's bound to use constantly. It could be gift cards. It could be key change back scratchers, even like earbuds, stuff like that, because he'll use them to think about you is what they say.
1: Earbuds to block me out. Tylenol for the headache I'm giving him.
0: Well, there you go. Yeah. And whenever you cook, prepare enough that guarantees leftovers, because when you're not there the next day, he's eating leftovers thinking about you going, oh.
2: Now we're talking. Now we're talking. Stay off my computer.
3: Oh. I'm with you, K.O. It's some creepy stuff.
0: But yeah. Well, these are some of the unusual ways that they mark the territory. It's supposed to be creepy, I think.
2: Oh, that's unusual.
3: Well, you didn't say creepy ways. You just said unusual.
0: There is a difference. And then they say a pet. That really marks the territory. You buy him a pet, and before you know it, you guys have a pet together.
1: This whole article is from that movie. She got him one of those French something dogs.
0: Oh, did she really?
1: Was it like Princess Sophia or something like that? And or Kroll or something. And she literally everything on this list she did.
2: Did she lose him in 10 days?
1: She did, but he came back. So maybe the list is right.

0: 93.7.
1: Hawk and Tom.
2: When it comes to probably seeing somebody out on the street from the Hawk and Tom show and thinking that they are very likable, agreeable, happy people, it's probably Tom.
3: Probably.
2: Yeah. You can just hear it in his voice right now.
3: People who meet me love me.
2: Now, and I know, Tori, you talk about this. Sometimes you have RBF.
4: I do. I suffer from an affliction.
2: Yeah. So you look grumpy sometimes.
4: I do. Yeah. But I'm not. I love talking to people.
5: Easy.
4: I'm fine. I'm nice.
2: Well, and we always, and we've talked about this before, smiling is very a good habit to have if you want to become accepted as a friendly person, like if you smile. But facial expression and facial expressive people are better liked. Do you wear your emotions on your face? Like, do you smile a lot? Now, Tom, I will say you have been smiling a lot more lately.
3: Oh, thanks. When?
5: Easy, calm down now.
2: Yeah, I didn't mean to shock you there.
3: I mean, honestly, I don't think that's true, but...
2: I think it's with your teeth.
3: Oh.
2: All right. Well,
5: he's smiling. Look. Oh, my gosh.
2: Yeah.
4: It's like a grimace.
2: But the study found that expressive people tend to be more well-liked. It's because they are perceived as more agreeable. And researchers examined people and how they moved their face during conversations, and facially active people were linked to social benefits like better negotiation skills and outcomes because they're more expressive. Also, smoother interactions when they are out and conversing with people at parties and stuff like that. I think Cato's very good at that.
3: I don't think it's about smiling either. Expressive faces, like you're
2: right, yeah,
3: making all these different like movements with your eyes, and it's not just a smile.
2: Or just raising your eyebrows there, Tori. Like, hey.
4: I tried to whistle, it didn't work.
2: I was just saying that we talked about smiling a while ago. That's not in this. I've said we have just talked about that before and how you're more likable if you do smile.
5: And I can smile and look at you going, I'm gonna run you over when you leave this bar because you're getting on my nerves right now. And no one ever knows.
3: I've seen that look.
5: It's just what I'm thinking.
4: I feel like Cato's going to have a documentary at some point.
2: I think so, too.
3: Yeah, on Netflix, trying to explain why he did what he did, and it wasn't his fault.
5: I'm looking forward to Dateline. That's what my hope is for Dateline.
3: Oh, my goodness.
5: Have a seat over here.
2: Well, the study, they said, they suggest that more expressive people are more successful and also when it comes to attracting the opposite sex. If you are more expressive with your facial expressions, you get more dates as well. Let's say you're at a restaurant or you're out with a friend and you are the, you know, curmudgeon. You're the person that's got the frown.
5: Well, let's
2: face.
5: Do a little play by. Let's do a little skit.
2: Experiment.
5: Let Tom play that part.
2: Okay. And we're out on a girls' night out, okay?
4: Yay.
2: And we got Tomasina over here, and then we're all laughing and we're cutting up. And then Tom is sitting there like he is right now with a frown on his face.
3: Wishing I was somewhere else.
2: The guy comes over, and who is he going to hit on most likely? It's not going to be Tomasina because the frown's on her face.
3: Well, that's good because I don't want him to hit on me.
4: You're a strong, independent girl. You don't need no man.
3: I'm a man, and I don't want him to hit on me.
2: Tom, we're playing the role now.
3: No, you're playing the role.
2: No, Cato is playing too.
5: I'm playing because I'm ready to dance.
2: So you're waiting for a guy to come over and ask you.
5: Yeah, I'm waiting to be asked to go dance.
2: Yeah. Okay. They also said it's important in conflict resolution as well. So it helps with conflict because the person can understand your facial expressions. If you're just sitting there and saying, yeah, I'm happy right now. We're going to get along a lot better. I'm going to be better at getting along with you. It doesn't do as much as someone's like, yeah, you know what? You're right. I really messed up here.
4: It depends on what facial expression you're doing. If it's the scrunched eyebrows where you're like, you're dumb, that's not going to resolve anything.
2: Well, an eye rolling is not going to help anytime.
4: Okay, but my contacts dry out. I get in trouble for rolling my eyes a lot, but I'm not. My contacts are dry, and I'm trying to shift them back into place.
2: Okay, you can only use that excuse maybe once or twice before it's like, oh, sure.
5: Yeah, pretty soon you're just going to sit there and let your eyes dry up because you can't roll them anymore.
4: My contacts are just going to pop out mid-conversation.
2: That's an eye roll right there. If you're burning calories rolling your eyes, there's something going on there.
0: Hawk and Tom.
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It's Mr. 305 checking in for the remix. You know they had that 75 Street Brazil. Well, this year's gonna be called Calle Ocho. Que hola, gata. Que hola, omega. And this how

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0: biggest secret is something my mom always preached, but I was a hard-headed teenager. Drink a ton of water.
1: Okay.
2: Yep.
1: They asked people, what are your skincare hacks? And that was one of them, drinking lots of water.
0: Mm-hmm.
1: One of the top things that people do. They said that other things that people have done is creams and serums. Drinking more water was second, and prescription medicine was third on the list. But there's also some weird things people put on their faces. Tea bags on puffy eyes.
2: Oh, wow.
1: Supposed to draw things up and get less of the puffiness.
2: I heard cucumbers as well. In the movies, you see the women in the spas.
1: Right.
2: They have cucumbers. That's supposed to do the same. I don't know.
3: It's kind of funny you put tea bags on your bags.
0: Oh, true.
3: Yeah, tea bags.
1: They said egg yolk for rough skin. Baking soda as an exfoliant. For all the guys out there, I learned that means a scrubbing agent, something that will scrub the stuff off your face.
0: My dentist also taught me you can do that to whiten your teeth a little bit.
1: Yeah, and some toothpaste have baking soda in them.
3: You know, with egg on your face, though, you've heard that term, it would make your skin, like, tighten up. Because, you know, like when you eat eggs sometimes.
1: You get smell that, bad.
3: It would.
2: Are they supposed to be fried or scrambled?
1: I believe raw.
3: Too fried over your eyes.
1: They said avocado as a face scrub.
2: Oh, that's too delicious.
1: This one's weird. Strawberries for hand treatments.
0: I don't know, but the avocado one would be kind of convenient because if you get a little snackish,
1: just
0: get a
1: there.
0: Chip on your face and dip it.
1: And they said green tea as a skin rinse.
3: Oh, how do you make your pea green?
1: Green tea.
3: Oh, tea.
0: Rice water is another one.
1: I did not know that one. Mm-hmm. That's not in here. They did mention lemon juice is supposed to brighten your skin. I knew it would lighten your hair, but I didn't know it would do anything to your skin. Oatmeal baths, yogurt face mask, honey facials, and coconut oil as a moisturizer.
3: Oatmeal bath. Sounds disgusting.
2: Yeah.
3: And you think about you in a bathtub and think about all the Quaker Man oats that's in your bathtub.
2: Yeah.
3: Slicing up some butter in there, putting some cinnamon sugar on it.
0: Halfway through, it absorbs all the water.
3: Yeah.
1: And you're stuck.
3: You bring me a couple pieces of toast in here.
1: Now, they said that one out of three people who have tried do-it-yourself skincare hacks have had a bad reaction. So that's something to be careful with. 7% of the people said they will try anything to look better. So they try all these.
2: But with the food prices up, I don't think I'm going to spend that money on my face.
1: I know. Not unless you do like Tori said and go ahead and eat it afterwards.
2: True.
0: Mm-hmm.
1: You know, they say it's more natural. That's one reason like people like these hacks.
2: Mm-hmm.
1: They want to avoid harsh chemicals and it's cheaper than the store products. So that makes some sense.
3: And they always say Preparation H. That's a medicine you can put underneath your eyes and your bags.
2: And for your crow's feet.
3: Oh, okay. I thought you were going to say for something else. And for your backside, too.
2: Multiple uses.
3: Yeah.
1: All right, here's a plot twist. All this stuff you're doing may have very little to do with the problem, and it may actually be that your laundry is the problem.
3: What?
1: People spend 16 hours a day in contact with fabrics, and 30%, one out of three people have switched detergents to try to help with a problem.
2: I have.
0: Mm-hmm.
1: Half of them don't even think about the detergent affecting their skin, and one out of four aren't confident that their detergent is good for their skin.
3: Well, that's not bothering me. I've not washed my jeans in days. My detergent's already washed off.
1: It's funny because my daughter and I both have problems with itching sometimes, and we'll tell my wife, we're like, try a different detergent because something is giving us the itches. And I think it's those stupid things she puts in the dryer after she's
3: doing them. The bounce sheets.
1: Those things, they smell good, but I think they make me itch.
0: I've basically learned the better your laundry smells, the worse it is, at least for my skin.
1: Yes.
3: I agree, but I got the Free and Gentle, like
1: Arm and Error. That's about right for you.
3: Arm and Hammer. And I'm like, you do your clothes and you sniff them after the dryer and they don't smell.
0: Mm-hmm.
3: And it smells just plain.
2: I'd rather smell good and itch all day than smell like water.
3: I'm with you.
1: Yeah. Not me, man. I hate itching all day. You're scratching. I end up with scabs on my legs.
3: And I love playing hide and seek with those bounce sheets. It's always a lot of fun in your underwear and stuff.
1: Kato doesn't bother. He just waits till one drops out in here one day.
2: No, I know. That's like a scavenger hunt when I pull the laundry out. I know. And the thing about it is, if you get it all folded and you didn't find it, then I'm like, did I put it in? And then I go back through all my clothes, and sometimes I'll find it in a pant leg.
3: I told you my son was taking a shower and found one in the shower. I

0: was like, he's like, what is that in the shower? He's on his washcloth. And
1: oh,
0: it came
1: I thought
0: off.
1: It just fell off him. It's stuck somewhere.
2: Yeah.
3: Hawk and Tom.
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2: Well, have you ever been talking with someone at a party, maybe a conference or something, and, you know, you thought to yourself, man, this is so boring. How do I end this conversation?
3: Saw a meme. It said, I wish I could fast forward it like I do on YouTube.
2: Yeah.
3: Or look and see how long this conversation is actually going to last.
2: Okay.
4: I've been the one in the middle of the sentence and thought that.
5: I've been in this room and thought that.
2: Well, it turns out you're not the only one bad at knowing how to end a conversation. According to this new study, this is from Harvard, too. We're all really bad at knowing when and how to end a conversation.
5: I got to go.
2: Okay, fine.
5: I was giving you an example.
6: Where are you going?
2: Sometimes you got that person that ends their sentence with and there's a pause there, and you're like, oh, it's going to continue going. Or you'll feel rude because you're like, I don't really want to get out of this conversation. The research found only 2% of conversations end with both people wanting them to end at the same time.
4: See, I like talking to people. So I'm the person who they're like, oh my gosh, wrap it up, girl.
6: I'm with you. I don't know. I think at times if I ever wanted to get out, I'm like, oh, here's Hawk. Hawk, come here and say hey.
2: Okay, but that, yeah.

0: And that's then I walk away.
1: Yeah.
2: Is that where Hawk learned that from? Because he's done that to me before.
1: Yeah. Have you met Tori?
2: And then those people are like, have you met Kato?
1: Uh-huh. It's like a chain letter.
0: I'm like, I met you. Yeah.
3: Here's the problem. I've met people who I really liked, really enjoyed talking with. But after a certain length of time, you're like, I like this person, but this is enough for right now. We need to go our separate ways right now. We've had guests in the studio who would stay 30 minutes afterwards, and I was having a great conversation with them, but eventually I'm like, I don't want to be in the building anymore. This is where I work.
0: I love talking to people, and I you know, if you see me out, fine, talk to me. But one time, it was a girl I've talked to before and seen, but I was sitting up at a bar. I just wanted, I was just tired. I didn't feel like talking. She goes, okay, though, I didn't see you over there. Why don't you slide over here so we can chat? I'm like, I don't want to. And she looked at me like with this look on her face. I said, I'm so sorry. I just get in from out of town. I am tired.
1: Yeah.
0: And I wouldn't make good conversation right now.
2: See, and leaving work is the only time where I'm like you, Tom, because I'm here all day. So then when people are like, oh, hey, down the hall, I'm like, please no. I am so ready to get home. I am so burnt out.
0: They're staying longer than we are. They want to talk.
3: Yeah. I know.
1: Yeah. Only 30% of conversations end when one person wants them to. The rest of the time, they say, you both feel like it goes too long, but no one knows how or when to break off the conversation. So what should we do? Not much help here.
2: I have tried kind of gently walking away.
3: So you just go scooch back just a little bit?
2: Because some people who are so, so nice, but in this building, it just keeps going, and I want to go home, and I'll just start walking away, and

0: something. Hey, I got to go and drop my kid off somewhere. All you got to do is make a reason why you can no longer be in the conversation and they aren't going to be offended and you can leave.
1: But you should be able to just be like, so I'm done here.
0: Yeah,
1: and
0: see,
1: and
0: that's,
1: people should just be like, okay.
0: Yeah, but that could hurt their feelings.
1: It would hurt mine, but at the same time, you should be able to say it.
0: But when you have something to do, it's no longer you that's shutting off the conversation. It's this object, this thing that isn't real, and it doesn't. They can't be offended by it because it's not their fault or your fault that you have to do something.
2: What's that thing you and Kato do from that girl that says, we're done here?
3: You're done.
2: You're done.
1: You're done. You're done. Wind it up.
2: What is that? What is that from?
1: I cannot remember.
4: Her name's Bailey. She has Tourette's.
2: Oh, okay.
4: She has a show.
2: Yeah,
4: she's,
2: that's fun.
1: So funny.
4: She's hilarious.
2: Well, why can't you just do that? We're done here.
1: You're done.
2: You're done. So what should you do? The experts say, keep your conversation short and get out as soon as there's a good opportunity. That's all they give you, they say, because it's better to be left wanting more, not less, of the conversation.
1: Tom Segura has a funny line where he's like, if someone asks you how you're doing, don't be rude and actually answer. You just say, good, thanks, how are you? And you say, good, thanks, and keep going.
4: No, if you say, how are you, that's expecting a response. I've learned to say, hope you're good.
2: Okay.
4: That way they don't have to
0: actually
4: respond.
0: Kato, I've been having a lot of troubles lately.
4: Hope you're
0: good. Around that if I need to.
2: But that's more of a greeting, kind of like you're seeing somebody. But when you're in that situation at a conference or at a party and you're like, man, I just want to get out.
1: Oh, can you imagine being in a meeting and it's gone on too long, and in the back you're like, you're done.
3: Wind it up.
2: Then the boss would go, you're done.
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0: Well, have you heard of the no poo hair trend?
1: Mm-hmm. What?
0: Yeah. No poo hair trend. Yeah.
1: Is this like something you do to your buttocks? Because I could see that.
0: It's a popular no poo hair trend where people avoid shampoo to supposedly train their scalp. They say it actually could damage your health instead of improve it. It's a social media movement, and it claims skipping shampoo creates healthier hair over time.
1: Okay, I don't really see how that would harm you other than friendship loss. Because people who do like things like dreads, I don't think that they clean those regularly either, or it would mess them up, right?
2: But at the end, a lot of times you have to cut it out. I mean, you can't wash or
0: the
2: get them out. Yeah.
0: Yeah.
1: Oh, you just untangle each one individually.
0: No. but they are, they're shampooing their hair every day.
3: So, are they really?
0: Yeah. I mean, maybe not every day.
4: People with dreads, that's how they get the dreads, because it's dirty hair. Is that right?
1: I thought so.
0: There's different types of dreads.
1: Are there really?
4: Mm-hmm.
0: What'd you say? Huh? I didn't hear you.
4: Nothing. Go ahead.
0: So anyway, science suggests the opposite occurs. Not washing your hair regularly can cause dandruff, scalp irritation, stunted growth, and worsen existing scalp conditions.
2: That's crazy that it can make me short.
0: Yeah, I know.
1: Well, if you cut it all off, you'll lose an inch or two.
0: The research shows that avoiding proper cleansing leads to, is it sebum buildup? What is that?
2: Why are you looking at me? I'm not the smart
1: the
2: one. He's right there.
1: It's the oil in your skin.
0: Well, okay, because you just washed your hair.
2: I did.
1: Hawk loves to talk about stuff he doesn't have any idea what he's talking about.
0: Honestly, like, you know everything you
1: read
0: in here.
1: I try to research it ahead of time so I'll have an idea. If
2: he
1: I'm going to say that, I'm going to look
0: my
1: up
0: goodness.
1: What it was.
0: That's just one little side note. I'm like, I don't know what sebum buildup is, but I do know what inflammation is and also a microbial whatever.
1: Right.
2: Basically, it builds up oil and dead skin cells and pollutants from the air and all these yucky things that clog your pores on your head.
0: It shrinks hair follicles.
2: It also does that.
0: Yes. And fungal and bacterial overgrowth from poor cleansing practices can deteriorate your follicle health over time as well. I know what that is, Tom, just to let you know.
4: I did look it up, and you are supposed to wash in, frequently your dreads.
0: Mm-hmm.
4: I didn't know that. Or they could get mildew and dry rot.
1: Ew.
4: Dread rot.
0: So, but they say people that don't shampoo or do the no poo hair trend, they say people that do this experience itching.
4: I'm gonna itch.
0: Excessive oiliness, visible flaking, and gritty buildup around follicles, all indicators of compromised scalp health.
1: What kind of buildup? Greedy?
0: What'd I say? Did I say greedy?
1: Yeah.
0: It's gritty.
1: Oh,
0: sorry.
1: Gritty.
0: Yeah, gritty. Gritty buildup.
4: Well, I do that every weekend.
0: Yeah.
4: If I don't have plans.
0: No hair. I mean, no
4: shower.
0: Poo. Oh, no shower at all. Okay, no. Well, that's different than no poo.
2: I go as often as I can without washing my hair because it's so much work.
1: My
2: man.
1: Wife says if you wash it too much, your body responds by creating more oil and makes your hair more oily. Now, I don't know if she's right or not, but she tells me I shouldn't wash it as often as I do and it wouldn't be as oily.
2: Yeah, I don't know. I mean, they have dry shampoo and stuff, but you're not really supposed to use that because it's not great for you either.
1: I don't think it's really shampoo either. It just absorbs the oils. It's like it's basically talcum powder. Powder.
2: Which is not good, right?
1: I don't think so.
0: Yeah, the dry shampoo?
2: Yeah.
0: Yeah. You know, sometimes if you got really oily hair, it'd be like Jiffy Lube. Like, go get the 16-point check and get new oil in your hair.
2: Honestly, I could probably fill up your little oil tank some days just my hair.
0: I purposely put oil and that gel stuff in my hair because I would have the big poofy, you know, strands that go all over the place unless you got to get your business going there. Like, I don't want it going right this morning. I want it to go left.
2: It's a lot of work.
0: Well, not for me, because I had long hair like yours. Like when I was younger, I had hair as long as yours.
2: Yeah, right, it's exhausting, isn't it?
0: It was back then. I would just put it up in a ponytail all the time.
2: I know, and then they're always like, cut it short, it's so much easier. No, it's not, because I can't throw it in a ponytail.
0: Yeah, and then, girl, I couldn't find my ponytail holder either. I'm sitting there looking for that. I'd lose it all the time around the house.
4: If it's short, you wouldn't need to throw it in a ponytail. You throw it in a ponytail to make it short. And if it's short, you don't need a ponytail.
2: Okay, listen, I fell for that lie once, and I look like Lord Farquaad when I cut it short. So, I will not be going down that road again.
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7: Uh-oh.
6: More Americans are millionaires now than ever before.
8: Hey,
6: that's the good news. Well, Cato, don't get so envious yet. The bad news is most of them don't feel rich because of rising costs and inflation.
8: Oh, bless your heart.
6: You say that, but $1 million doesn't go very far anymore. 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
9: Okay, well, give me their million. And I'll make it work.
6: No, you're supposed to work for it yourself.
8: See, I think that's these people that go out and buy $800,000 home with their $1 million and wants a ranch with horses and the sports cars.
6: Now they're talking about people maybe who are in their 60s or so. They've got a 401k that's built up over years. They've paid off most of a house, so that's worth $300,000 or $400,000. And so when you add it all up, they're worth $1 million.
8: On paper, not in the bank.
6: Right. They don't have necessarily $1 million in cash on hand.
8: Well, I got a lot of pennies, so I bet if you add those up, I could be worth a pretty good penny.
6: Well, say back in the 80s, if you even had that as $1 million, you were good. You were well off. But now it takes over $2 million to be in that same situation. So for a lot of people, crossing the millionaire threshold doesn't feel like they're a millionaire. It feels like they're upper class. And so they're saying that for people to actually, you know, feel like what a millionaire used to be, it takes double.
8: And I think the middle class is slowly becoming the middle lower class.
6: It is. Mm-hmm.
8: It's all shifting. And how much longer can we go with home and car and grocery prices going up, yet no one's pay is?
9: I am so close to buying some chickens. I mean, I live in the city, so I don't know how that's going to work.
6: It'll be all right here.
9: Yeah.
7: And you're in a townhome. I don't know if your neighbors like it or not.
9: But see, I feel like if I share eggs, maybe, you know.
6: That's reasonable.
7: Yeah, I mean, I'm being neighbors.
9: Nice about it, yeah.
6: If you get goats, you can get milk and stuff, too.
9: See, and I've got a yard. Yeah. It's about 10 square foot.
6: Oh, that's fine.
9: So I think a goat would be great back there.
6: Yeah, just one. More than, just more than one.
7: I lived in

0: neighborhood and a rooster would crow. We had a neighbor had a rooster for a while. Every morning around 6 or 7.
1: I was not a future farmer of America, but I think you're going to need a rooster if you want eggs.
2: No, actually, that's not true.
1: I see.
2: And
1: I didn't know.
2: FFA president, so I do know that. Yeah. That's like the only thing I remember.
1: How do they make the eggs without? I guess the rooster does something afterwards.
2: No, females have eggs, period. So yeah, you just get eggs just from having chickens. But then if you want more chickens,
1: then you need a rooster.
2: Then you need a daddy.
1: Oh.
2: Yeah.
3: Well, there you go.
1: We learned a lot today on the show.
0: Can you wear your blue corduroy jacket in one morning?
2: You know, I do still have it.
3: Oh, well, that's funny.
1: They say that for Americans to feel like that they are comfortable, the best thing to do is that 401k, a retirement plan. Now, one thing to keep in mind is if you have a pension, that is a huge, huge advantage.
3: And that's going away by these.
1: For a lot of people, it has. Yeah. My brother worked at NASA his whole life, and he just retired. And I was like, how are you guys going to afford all this and all that? And he's like, well, we paid off the house because he lived in the same house for umpteen years. And he says, I got a pension. And I was like, you do? I was like, I didn't know that. So, you know, he didn't have to do the whole 401k and all that stuff. And now it's not as much as he was making when he was working, but he doesn't have the house payment either.
0: The only pension we have here is when you wind up in the HR department because you've been pensioned. Yeah.
3: Somebody wasn't wearing green on St. Patrick's Day.
1: Yeah,
3: that's a pension.
1: We're on our own. Y'all are going to be taking care of us one day.
3: Yeah, I've had friends in the past that have retired from Michelin because they worked there for, I mean, you can retire after like 20-some years.
1: I know.
3: Yeah, you don't have to actually be retirement age. And they retired early, and they get pensions because they got in before corporate America
1: got rid of all that.
3: Became greedy.
1: Yeah, there's definitely things going wrong.
0: Hold on, this is supposed to be about good news, Tom.
1: I told you it turns bad.
0: Oh, is that the only thing we got?
1: No, I got another one, but that's for later on in the show. I got one that actually is going to stay good.
0: Oh, cool.
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3: I like being used. It means I have a purpose.

0: 103.7.
1: Scientists have come up with a lot of ways to measure a lot of things, but dumb is hard to measure.
2: Is it?
1: I mean, they've got the IQ and all that, but sometimes it takes you a while to figure out someone you're dealing with is dumb. Partly because we assume people aren't dumb, and so they have to kind of prove to us that they are.
2: Oh, yeah.
1: But I was reading an article about some people who were dating someone or maybe married to them, and they finally had that moment where they realized, this person's dumb. And I'm going to share some of those moments with you.
2: Now, are they dumb or did they just blank out for a few minutes?
1: No, they're dumb.
3: Yeah.
2: Okay. I'm like, you know, we've all said stupid stuff before. Even you, Tom, one of the smartest men I know, have said some dumb stuff.
1: Okay. This one girl said she told a guy that she was dating that he needed more humility.

0: And he responded, "Why would I want to be humiliated?"
1: Oh,
0: she's like, okay. Mm-hmm. "My ex-husband pronounced ATM like Adam. I'm going to go to the Adam and get some cash out."
1: Oh. Maybe he was teasing, I'm hoping.
2: I call it Anti-M. I don't know why.
1: Anti-M.
2: It's like Mickey D's.
0: Okay, well, that's a joke, though. I think he maybe really thought it was called the Adam. "This one girl that this guy dated thought that rust was one of the chemical elements, like oxygen, silver, uranium, rust."
1: Yeah.
0: For those of you who don't know, rust is iron oxide, so it is the oxidization of iron, which is an element.
2: Oh, okay.
0: There you go.
1: She wasn't that dumb.
0: "One person said, I dated a guy that thought my portobello mushrooms weren't cooked all the way through because they were white on the inside."
2: Pork belly, what?
0: Portobello mushroom. First of all, he shouldn't have been dating anyone that was fixing in portobello mushrooms.
2: Thank you very much.
0: And second of all, who knew that they were white on the inside? I didn't know.
3: Those.
1: Stuffed mushrooms with meat in them, Tom.
2: I like stuffed. Yeah. I even like sauteed mushrooms. I like mushrooms on a pizza, but like a portobello mushroom, like people make a burger out of it.
0: I know, right?
2: I've had it. I'd rather have a burger.
1: But this statement, you've seen a mushroom sliced on a piece of pizza.
2: True.
1: It's white.
2: Yeah.
0: Portobello, and there's all different kinds.
1: There's different
0: color mushrooms. I wouldn't have known that one was white on the inside.
2: Oh, I got friends that's got shrooms that, whew.
3: Yeah, you got to be careful with some of them.
0: Okay.
2: I saw white.
0: Let's move on. This guy was dating a 40-year-old woman, and she asked him, "Is a duck an animal?"
2: What? Ooh.
0: No, maybe she was confused with mammals and things.
1: Well, you got some of those ducks can talk.
0: Well, it's funny you say that because one lady asked, "What kind of an animal is Mickey Mouse?" That's pretty bad.
1: No, I do want to know.
0: It's in the name.
1: I do want to know what Goofy is. I know people say he's like, is he a cow? Is that what they've said before?
3: I thought he was a dog.
1: No.
2: Or is that Pluto?
0: That's Pluto is the
1: Pluto's
0: dog.
1: Pluto's a dog. Goofy's a, we don't know.
0: I think he's a cow, but I'm not certain.
2: It could be just a mutt.
0: Here's one.
1: And he's got those buck teeth, and he goes, "Move."
0: I dated a guy who wanted to know what kind of animal that Goofy was.
1: Oh, that's me. Move.
0: Here's one. He didn't know what color red and yellow made when you mix them together.
3: Orange. I win.
0: You win.
3: It took a minute.
0: I mean, literally, ketchup and mustard, you could just do it on your plate.
3: Yeah.
0: Kato, you didn't know that?
2: What?
0: You know what blue and yellow mixed together makes?
2: Orange, of course.
0: Okay.
1: No, blue and yellow. Blue. You said blue and yellow.
0: I did.
2: What?
1: Blue and yellow. He said, you know what blue and yellow
2: purple.
1: Makes? You said orange.
0: Green.
2: Green.
0: Purple and blue.
2: Why
0: I mean,
2: do
0: red
2: you
0: and
2: have
0: blue
2: to
0: makes
2: mix the colors? Because Crayola has every color.
0: Okay. I did not expect this to turn out like it has.
2: I mean, I might be on this list next year.
0: Okay. I had to teach my ex how to locate a book in the library, and we're both college graduates. You should have learned the Dewey Decimal System in elementary school.
2: It's computerized now.
3: Is that like Huey, Dewey, and Louie?
0: Yes.
1: If you can't locate a book, you can ask the librarian. I can't find that book.
3: You just have to ask her quietly.
1: Yes.
2: I'm not sure I'm going to date someone who goes to the library.
0: Okay, here you go. This is dumb. My ex didn't know what...

0: tell me $2,595 or whatever.
1: And they'll fly through it too. They're like $2,500. I'm like, hold on, January, February. Okay, two. Got it.
2: I had a partner who would stack cups when they put them in the dishwasher and didn't understand why they didn't come out clean.
3: Okay.
0: You did that on purpose.
2: Okay.
3: That is a dumb one right there.
2: And then he dated a girl who was at the mall and looked at the mall directory and asked how the map knew where they were standing. You know, the part that says you are here?
3: Oh, yeah.
2: And then finally, I dated a guy that was a DJ.
1: Like a wiki in a club DJ?
2: No,
1: or us?
2: Like us. Oh. That's how they knew they were dumb.
3: Oh, is that from Jamie?
2: No.
3: Okay.
0: Well, you know, dumb people need love, too.
2: That's true.
1: Yes,
3: we do. That's right.
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4: Jessica.
5: It's me, Jessica.
4: I have just given you a new parenting hack that promises to stop toddler tantrums. And it's as simple as yelling, Jessica.
6: Now, I'll watch the videos, and it makes me wonder if you could just yell any name.
4: Well, actually, yeah. You could, Kato.
6: Can.
4: But there's a new parenting hack on social media that promises to stop toddler tantrums by shouting Jessica at the kid. Does not need to be named Jessica, by the way. They don't even need to know anyone named Jessica. Parents swear by it, and the reason for it is, according to a family physician named Dr. Deborah Gilboa, which would be another good thing to yell out now, said it's just the element of surprise of shouting a name, any name, unexpectedly. She says that the thing that they're upset about will exist in their minds even after it's out of sight. So if they're upset with, say, a toy or something they can't reach, whenever you yell this out, you disrupt their focus on that item, and they suddenly turn to you to see what's going on, and they can forget about whatever it is they're having the tantrum about.
7: Here's a little clip of it actually working.
8: Hey, buddy.
9: Jessica, come here. Come here, Jessica. He's crying. Come here. Are you going to stop crying because Jessica's coming? You want Jessica to come?
8: Yeah.
7: You want Jessica to come? Yeah.
6: Does this work for adults? Because I can see it now. Karen.
7: Yeah.
4: Well, that might cause someone to get mad. I am not.

0: Karen,
1: as a toddler, your kid be going like, what's going on? I'm like, you calling somebody else's name? Like, is mom or dad all right? are they looking at imaginary kids in here?
2: But even as an adult, I'd be thrown off if I'm like, things are just not really going well. And somebody goes, Jessica. I'm like, what? What?
0: Who's Jessica?
2: What are we talking about?
1: Jessica behind me? What?
2: Yeah. Are we gossiping? What are we talking about?
0: Our brains, and especially younger brains, are wired to assess new situations and risk. And the Jessica hack works because the child's brain is like, wait, what?
1: Yeah.
0: And it stops to figure out what's happening, which distracts it from what it was doing before, having the tantrum.
1: Yeah.
0: That also means the Jessica hack won't work forever. Once the child recognizes the pattern, their brains will adapt and they won't see it as a threat or an emergency that needs to be assessed. So you might have to pivot to something like Rebecca. But theoretically, you could change up the words, and then eventually they'll figure that out. You're going to have to come up with another plan.
1: If you're in the neighborhood, though, here's a good one for you. Like, let's say it's summertime, a kid's throwing a tantrum out in the front yard, like, ice cream truck!
3: See, for me, when I'm having a bad day, a friend goes, happy hour!
1: Yeah.
0: Now, the problem is if there's no ice cream truck or no happy hour, then you even are more irritated.
3: They know not to lie to me about that. That's a bad joke.
0: Now, you know, when we were growing up, our parents used different methods. Instead of yelling Jessica out of nowhere, my dad would say, shut up or I'll knock you into next week.
1: Well, yeah. Mm-hmm.
2: Be quiet or I'll give you something to cry about.
0: Yeah.
2: Like, well,
1: by the time you stop rolling, your clothes will be out of fashion.
0: What?
1: After you hit them. I'll knock you in the next week. By the time
0: Another one that my parents used to say is, you know, Santa's watching.
1: Oh man. Yeah.
0: Especially in December, that was like, oh, I better straighten up.
1: Now it's an elf on the shelf that's creepily watching.
0: Yeah, this is an old one because we don't really have payphones anymore, but my dad would say, here's a dime, call someone who cares.
2: Oh,
3: yeah.
0: Yeah. I think this is a classic. Nowadays, your parents will go to jail for saying it, but I brought you into this world, I'll take you out.
1: Wow, wouldn't go to jail for that?
0: Do you not think so now? Don't put it on social media, and pretty soon people are marching outside your house.
2: I saw something the other day that someone was spanking their child in a public setting, and this older woman walked up, and she's like, don't you pop that child. And the mom turns and goes, I'll beat you too, Kathy. Mind your business.
0: That's exactly right. You know what? I had to spank my daughter in, I think it was Dillard's. I took her over into like the bedding section. And I bent her over, and I'm like, my wife's like, hurry before anyone comes. Because she's like afraid some crazy person will come over there and call police and charge us. And I just gave her, I always had a rule, 3 swats. You got 3 swats. There was no anger. There was no losing control. It was 3 controlled swats. But, you know, sometimes they need that little bit of a reminder that, hey, the world does not revolve around you, princess.
1: That's kind of funny, though. Like, if you were in that section, you're like, where are the belts? And you're dragging that kid along.
2: Oh, my gosh. That is like torture.
1: My dad would use a belt when I got spanked.
3: Oh,
1: yeah. And my mom had one of those paddles, you know, that had like, you know, And it had
3: like school?
1: No, well, kind of, but it had, she bought it like at one of those places you stop on vacation, and it had like Texas on it for something like Texas Trailblazer or Tailblazer.
2: She drilled little holes in it for wind resistance.
1: No, she didn't do that.
0: And I'll remember the one my dad said all the time, and I thought he was so full of it, but it turned out he was true. He would say, this will hurt me more than it hurts you.
2: Yeah.
0: And I was like, what is he talking about?
1: Yeah.
0: But when I became a parent, I understood. It really did hurt more to do it than to get it.
2: Yeah, but as a kid, you're like, okay, but you're not the one with welts on your butt.
0: Right. You're like, I'll trade places with you then and take that pain off of you.
1: My mom would always say, I'm going to cloud up and rain on you.
2: Mm-hmm.
1: And she would get so mad, and I'm like, what does that mean, Mom?
2: I'm like, that was her version of Jessica. She was distracting you.
1: Cloud up and rain on me?
3: I'm like, gross.
1: Oh, no, not that.

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1: Huck and Tom.
2: Well, we all think we are nice, but are you really nice?
3: I'm pretty nice.
2: Okay, let's find out because I have the nice test this morning. These are things people say nice people do.
3: Okay.
2: Okay. 83% said they stop and give directions or help out a stranger who's in need trying to find something.
3: I think I would usually do that.
4: Who asks for directions these days?
3: I will be honest. I was thinking like at a grocery store, if someone was like, hey, do you know where the so-and-so is? Yeah. I would help out in that situation.
4: Oh, yeah.
2: Yeah. Or you might be downtown Main Street and, you know, you got your Google Maps, but you can't find the restaurant or whatever.
4: I don't know how.
3: I mean, you are kind of dumb if you can't do that.
4: Yeah.
3: The Google Maps will lead you right to it.
2: Then I'm dumb.
4: Now, granted, that's happened to me before.
2: Yeah.
4: I couldn't find my hotel in Florida.
2: Okay.
4: I walked past it 15 times.
2: Okay. All right. Well, I can tell you, someone's already failing the nice test.
3: Yeah, Cato.
2: All right. 80% said nice people delay an elevator and hold the door for strangers.
5: Can we move on?
3: I will do that.
4: I would do
3: if
4: that.
3: People are watching.
5: You know, it's not that I'm not nice. It's just I'm awkward. And what do you do on an elevator with a stranger? You stare at the floor. I hate it. I will sit there and be like, close, close, close, close, close. And then if they get there and it opens, I'm like, oh, I was pressing this button. I don't know what happened. I was trying to get it to open for you.
2: Also, opening doors, though, for strangers.
5: Yeah.
2: Could be anybody.
3: Let me help you with that, Tori. What you do, you don't say, I was pressing that button. You're like, I don't even think these buttons work. That way it's like a little less like fakey sounding.
4: I think if you wanted them on the elevator, you would stick your hand through the doors.
3: Oh, I ain't risking my hand.
2: Okay.
3: You never know. You never know.
4: I do it.
2: Okay. Taking the nice test this morning.
3: We're all failing.
2: 79% of people say that people that are nice give their seat up on a bus or train to elderly or pregnant ladies.
3: I would do that.
4: Yep.
5: I will do it even for kids. If it's young kids, be like, you want to sit here?
4: Well, how old?
5: I mean, young, like toddler or whatever.
4: Well, toddler, but an 8-year-old.
3: They're on their own.
4: Yeah.
3: They got plenty of energy in life.
4: Hold on to the pole on the subway.
2: Okay. 65% of people said that they will buy from little kids that are raising money for charity. They say that that is a nice thing to do.
3: Depends on what they're selling. But if it's like candy bars, I'm in.
2: Okay, because you're going to use those.
3: Probably.
2: How about Christmas wrapping paper?
3: Nope. What?
2: Really?
3: I don't need Christmas wrapping paper.
5: And that stuff is so expensive.
2: I know, but you're raising money for the band or you're, you know, some kind of club that they're in.
3: I don't want to even be nice anymore.
4: They need to offer a variety of stuff. I've bought from the Boy Scouts peanuts, popcorn, and pizza making kits.
3: Right.
4: Where you
3: all
4: make your own pizza and ice cream dough. Why don't you make stuff like that?
2: Okay.
4: I don't need wrapping paper either.
2: Well, sometimes, you know what? You just need to buy something.
4: And
2: just...
4: I don't eat Girl Scout cookies either.
2: Okay.
5: What?
4: I don't eat them.
2: Okay. Taking the nice test this morning.
3: You're not nice if you don't buy Girl Scout cookies.
5: Yeah.
2: All right. 63% said donate time or money to a charitable cause.
5: Yeah.
3: Money, yes.
2: But time is valuable, Tom. It's the most valuable
3: thing
2: you can
3: give. They're both valuable. They're exchangeable for each other. Mm-hmm. I prefer to do what I do here to get the money, and then I will give it to them. I don't want to do the stuff that they want me to do that's not fun for me.
4: Does donating my old clothes work?
2: Whatever.
3: That counts.
2: Okay.
3: As long as they're not too beat up.
2: All right. All right, so this things people say nice people do, they help a colleague or classmate to do some kind of assignment, or if they don't know the answer, they will help them in class or at work.
5: It's nice for me to not do that so that we both don't fail.
2: Exactly. I could not help somebody in class.
5: No.
2: Now, at work, that's where Tom shines. He will help you out with a problem a lot of times.
3: Oh.
2: Yeah. So you got one, Tom.
3: I
2: got
3: to work on that. I need to quit.
2: All right. 41% said volunteer to look after a neighbor's or friend's pet.
5: Yeah.
3: My wife does that for us a lot.
2: Or babysit.
3: Don't do that.
2: Okay. Also, pick up a neighbor's mail.
5: Yeah. Mm-hmm.
2: 33% says help someone carry a heavy bag or something heavy. Like you see somebody.
4: I mean, these are obvious.
2: You remember that time that it was like I think it was FedEx store or something or UPS store. Tom said that lady was struggling to get in the door, and instead of helping her carry the package, he just opened the door for her.
5: That's still helpful.
2: Okay.
5: Nowadays, you don't want to, you know, step on her strength. You know what I mean? Like, Tom Tom was just letting her be a strong woman, independent woman.
3: I have no idea what he's talking about.
2: it's a story that you told. This lady was struggling with a couple of boxes, and you opened the door for her instead of, like, helping her carry the item.
4: Well, that was nice, because what if he'd have picked that item up and dropped it? Then she would have sued him for the value of the
3: Thank
4: item.
3: Thank you, kiddo. Yeah.
2: And then finally,
3: still don't remember this.
2: Things people say nice people do, they donate blood.
5: Uh-uh. I think about it. Wait, why do they need so much?
2: Well, because it saves lives. It saves lives.
5: But why? You don't need bags of my blood. I need that blood, too.
2: Well, quite frankly, it'd be nice if they would come around like an ice cream truck, and I might donate more. And they have like a little truck
3: they
2: come through your neighborhood. No, they don't drive through the neighborhood with the music.
5: They've literally been outside this building before.
2: Yeah, I know.
5: When we leave.
2: That's convenient.
4: I got tired of failing the test, the entrance exam.
2: Oh, okay.
4: Yeah, they were like, no, you can't give our. We don't want your blood.
2: Okay.
5: I just am scared of it, but I salute anyone else who does it. That's amazing.
4: Yeah, my friend makes money off these platelets.
5: Plasma. I got a girlfriend who went to Ireland.
3: Dude, you can make money off plain blood. My wife makes money. We're O positive, and we're worth a lot.
4: Well, so why can't everybody make money off blood?
3: Well, you might, but the O positive is universal. So, or O neg. I don't know where we're O something, and it's universal. So they pay for it.
2: And with the plasma, they need that to make the TVs.
5: Now, see, that's worth donating.
3: I thought we were doing nice, not stupid.
2: Plasma TV. I got a stupid test later here on the show.
3: I already took it.
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0: Pills have been gone.
1: For me, it's two. Sometimes you make a bad decision because you're selfish and you want your meds now and they don't have them ready and you get fussy with them. You're like, okay, I'll just come back later. Then you come back a little bit later and it's the same lady like, hi.
2: Yeah. Oh, I went inside the second time. I didn't want the drive-thru lady.
3: Did you wait on her to like not be around and then you're like, can I pick up my pills, please? Yeah.
2: It was a different girl. I saw her funny. Back there, too.
1: Yeah.
2: I'm trying to. Thank God the glasses are right there, sunglasses. So I just grabbed some off the shelf.
4: I'm on your side, though. She was using her time poorly. Whatever's wrong with this lady, she said, listen, like you said, pull up. We're going to sort your stuff out. I got to take care of some of these other people.
3: Or at least give Cato a side of anxiety medicine after having to deal with it.
2: I'm going to add to my order.
1: Here's two free Zolofts for you.
2: Zoloft. What does that do?
1: I think it's anxiety.
2: Is it?
1: I don't know. But you got to be on it for a while before it would work.
2: Oh, I need instant.
3: Why?
4: Valium would be a good choice.
3: Oh, okay.
1: Tom knows his meds, man. Go ahead and shake your maracas over there, Tom.
2: Don't pick on him. He's unhealthy.
1: Oh. He ain't no more. He's got all those medications over there.
2: He feels good, but he's still unhealthy.
3: Y'all are going to make him add to it. Leave him alone.
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0: But the rent, no doubt. Yeah. 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Play on, play on, play on, play on. Cause I like it. Right. No diggity, no doubt. Yeah. Blackstreet Productions. We out, ride. We out, we out.
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1: He gets the ball in his own half. He turns, and what happens next stops time. Peter Beardsley, beaten. Peter Reed, left grasping at air. Terry Butcher, twice. Terry Fenwick, gone. 60 meters, 10 seconds, 11 touches. Diego Armando Maradona, 5'5", dragging an entire English defense behind him like a trailing scarf. He rounds Shilton, jabs the ball into an empty net, and falls to his knees. Commentator Victor Hugo Morales is screaming into the microphone, weeping, asking what planet Maradona came from. 4 minutes after stealing a goal with his fist, he scored the one voters would later crown the goal of the century. Genius and trickster, same boots, same afternoon.
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Here's a breaking weather alert on B93.7. A severe thunderstorm warning has been issued until 3:30 p.m. this afternoon for Oconee, Pickens, and Anderson counties. Both large hail and straight-line winds are possible with this storm. Pea-sized hail and winds up to 60 miles an hour are likely as it pushes east at about 30 miles an hour. For your safety, stay inside and away from windows until the storm passes. Large hail and strong winds can easily shatter glass, causing injury. If you're caught outside, take shelter in a sturdy building or a hardtop car. Take shelter now. Once again, a severe thunderstorm warning continues until 3:30 p.m. this afternoon for Oconee, Pickens, and Anderson counties. Remember, this storm has the potential for pea-sized hail and wind gusts to 60 miles an hour. I'm meteorologist Derek Height on B93.7.

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From the News Talk 98.9 WORD Weather Center, here's a breaking weather alert on B93.7. A severe thunderstorm warning continues until 3:30 p.m. this afternoon for Anderson and Pickens counties. Both large hail and straight-line winds are possible with this storm. Pea-sized hail and winds up to 60 miles an hour are likely as it pushes east at 30 miles an hour. Again, a severe thunderstorm warning continues until 3:30 p.m. this afternoon for Anderson and Pickens counties. Bear in mind, this storm has the potential for pea-sized hail and wind gusts to 60 miles an hour. I'm meteorologist Derek Height on B93.7.

From the News Talk 98.9 WORD Weather Center, here's a breaking weather alert on B93.7. A severe thunderstorm warning continues for sections of Anderson and Pickens counties until 3:30 p.m. this afternoon. Both large hail and straight-line winds are possible with this storm. Pea-sized hail and winds up to 60 miles an hour are

0: likely as it pushes east at about 30 miles an hour. Once again, a severe thunderstorm warning continues for areas of Anderson and Pickens counties until 3:30 p.m. this afternoon. Bear in mind, this storm has the potential for pea-sized hail, and winds up to 60 miles an hour are likely. I'm meteorologist Derek Height on B93.7.
1: TSA is warning World Cup visitors not to pack oversized bottles of ranch in your carry-on on the way home. Ranch mania is happening. They used to make fun of us for this. Now they can't get enough of the ranch.

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A new severe thunderstorm warning has been issued until 4:15 p.m. this afternoon for Anderson, Greenville, Pickens, and Spartanburg counties. As of about 3:10 p.m., the strongest portion of the storm was along a line stretching through Berea and Pierstown, moving east at 30 miles an hour. This batch of storms will bring with it the threat for both large hail and straight-line damaging winds. Pea-sized hail and winds up to 60 miles an hour are likely. I'm meteorologist Derek Height on B93.7.

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1: 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A new severe thunderstorm warning has been issued for areas of Union, Greenville, Spartanburg, and Lawrence counties until 4:45 p.m. this afternoon. This line of storms has the potential for both large hail and strong straight-line winds. Pea-sized hail and winds up to 60 miles an hour are likely as it pushes southeast at about 40 miles an hour. I'm meteorologist Derek Height on B93.7.
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0: 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Here's a breaking weather alert on B93.7. A severe thunderstorm warning continues until 4:15 p.m. this afternoon for Anderson, Greenville, Pickens, and Spartanburg counties. As of about 3:10 p.m., the strongest portion of the storm was along a line through Berea and Pierstown, moving east at 30 miles an hour. This cluster of storms has the potential for both large hail and strong straight-line winds. Pea-sized hail and winds up to 60 miles an hour are likely. Again, a severe thunderstorm warning continues until 4:15 p.m. This afternoon for Anderson, Greenville, Pickens, and Spartanburg counties. Remember, this line of storms has the potential for pea-sized hail and wind gusts to 60 miles an hour. The severe weather threat also continues elsewhere across our listening area. A severe thunderstorm warning continues for portions of Union, Greenville, Spartanburg, and Lawrence counties until 4:45 p.m. I'm meteorologist Derek Height on B93.7.
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0: From the News Talk 98.9 WORD Weather Center, here's a breaking weather alert on B93.7. A new severe thunderstorm warning has been issued until 5 p.m. this evening for Pickens and Oconee counties. Both large hail and straight-line winds are possible with this storm. Hail the size of quarters and winds up to 60 miles an hour are likely as it pushes east at 30 miles an hour. I'm meteorologist Derek Height on B93.7.
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Hey, it's Brew, and the UK government, they paid employees to play Grand Theft Auto online to study their social behavior, which means somewhere, someone's resume says public policy research, and it was just stealing cars in Los Santos.

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1: From the News Talk 98.9 WORD Weather Center, here's a breaking weather alert on B93.7. A severe thunderstorm warning continues for portions of Pickens and Oconee counties until 5 p.m. this evening. The storm has the potential for both large hail and strong straight-line winds. Hail the size of quarters and winds up to 60 miles an hour are likely as it pushes east at around 30 miles an hour. For your safety, stay inside and away from windows until the storm passes. Large hail and strong winds can easily shatter glass, causing injury. If you're caught out

outside, take shelter in a sturdy building or a hardtop car. Take shelter now. Once again, a severe thunderstorm warning continues for parts of Pickens and Oconee counties until 5 p.m. this evening. Bear in mind, this storm has the potential for quarter-size hail, and winds up to 60 miles an hour are likely. The severe weather threat also continues elsewhere across our listening area. A severe thunderstorm warning continues for portions of Lawrence, Spartanburg, and Union counties until 4:45 p.m. I'm meteorologist Derek Height on B93.7.

0: From the News Talk 98.9 WORD Weather Center, here's a breaking weather alert on B93.7. A severe thunderstorm warning continues until 4:45 p.m. this afternoon for Lawrence, Spartanburg, and Union counties. This array of storms will bring with it the threat for both large hail and straight-line damaging winds. Pea-sized hail and winds up to 60 miles an hour are likely as it moves southeast at 40 miles an hour. I'm meteorologist Derek Height on B93.7.
1: What's up, Macy? It's Brew. We're talking about places that make people crazy for some reason. What's yours?
2: Weddings. The stress of like having people know that you're single and they just like are like going crazy. I don't know. Too much.
1: Everyone asks you when it's your turn. It's like, I don't need that energy in my life.
2: Yeah, it's like, I'm fine. Thank you.
1: Am I going to fight for the bouquet? Probably, but that's none of your business.
2: Yeah.

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No way. How are we getting this lore like 30 years after this came out? Woody from Toy Story has a last name. Even Tom Hanks didn't know. Can you imagine playing a character for 30 years and just finding this out? His last name, by the way, Pride. Yeah, that makes him Woody Pride.

0: Hey, thanks for listening. It's Brew. What's up, Tanner? What's like an adult task that you still haven't learned how to do right?
1: For the life of me, I cannot fill out any sort of health insurance paperwork.
0: Oh,
1: man.
0: You know when that like comes around, they're like open enrollment, you got to like select a, what's a deductible? I still don't understand that either.
1: My eyes gloss over. It's like a wizard wrote it.
0: Let's hope you don't need an eye doctor then.

0: 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I'm Elise Riley, and each week on Wet Nose Wednesday, I will feature a new cat or dog looking for its forever home. 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

0: From the News Talk 98.9 WORD Weather Center, here's a breaking weather alert on B93.7. A severe thunderstorm warning has been issued until 6:15 p.m. this evening for Abbeville, Lawrence, Anderson, and Greenville counties. As of 5:20 p.m., the strongest portion of the storm is located near Camel, moving east at 25 miles an hour. Both large hail and straight-line winds are possible with this storm. Quarter-size hail and winds up to 60 miles an hour are likely. For your safety, stay inside and away from windows until the storm passes. Large hail and strong winds can easily shatter glass, causing injury. If you're caught outside, take shelter in a sturdy building or a hardtop car. Take shelter now. Once again, a severe thunderstorm warning continues until 6:15 p.m. this evening for Abbeville, Lawrence, Anderson, and Greenville counties. Bear in mind, this storm has the potential for hail the size of quarters and wind gusts to 60 miles an hour. I'm meteorologist Derek Height on B93.7.
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0: from the News Talk 98.9 WORD Weather Center. Here's a breaking weather alert on B93.7. A severe thunderstorm warning continues for sections of Abbeville, Lawrence, Anderson, and Greenville counties until 6:15 p.m. this evening. At roughly 5:20 p.m., the strongest part of the storm was centered near Camel, moving east at around 25 miles an hour. This storm has the potential for both large hail and strong straight-line winds. Quarter-size hail and winds up to 60 miles an hour are likely. Once again, a severe thunderstorm warning continues for parts of Abbeville, Lawrence, Anderson, and Greenville counties until 6:15 p.m. this evening. Remember, this storm has the potential for hail the size of quarters and winds up to 60 miles an hour are likely. I'm meteorologist Derek Height on B93.7.
1: What's up, Kelly? What's the ugliest thing your significant other wears, and have you tried to get rid of it?
2: Oh my gosh. We go hiking, and he wears toe shoes for hiking.
1: Toe shoes, classics. You know?
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1: Yeah. You're going that way, I'm taking this trail. See you, buddy. About to leave him in the woods.

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0: Sam, hey, the ugliest thing your significant other wears, and have you tried to get rid of it?
1: They wear socks with their Crocs, and that's borderline unforgivable.
0: borderline
1: it's
0: illegal.
1: Very unattractive.
0: You found yourself in between a Croc and a hard place.
1: Yeah, you got it.
0: I'm here all week. Bye, guys.

We're back. Like we never left. Countdown is on. 10 biggest songs from the past week. And a special guest joining as always. We're going to check in with Sienna Spyro. Just absolutely on a rocket ship. I'm such a fan. She joins the countdown in minutes. Let's start things off with Disney's first ever number one on the Billboard Hot 100 for 2 weeks straight. Of course, it comes from Taylor Swift. I knew it. I knew you. Number 10 this weekend.

0: Somber, the latest to snag an invite for Taylor Swift and Travis Kelce's wedding, aka the royal wedding, at least in the U.S. Taylor's been gushing about his music lately. He's in at number 9 this weekend. Sabrina Carpenter, what's up?
1: Hi.
2: How's it going?
1: It's going good. How about you?
0: Good. Thanks for giving us a house tour. She's in this weekend, number 8.

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2: We're in week one of Olivia Rodrigo's new album, You Seem Pretty Sad, for a girl so in love that is just crushing it on the charts right now. And we got surprised by the theme on how the first half of the album is love songs, the second half, heartbreak. I mean, when did it click for you that, like, that is the way this is going
3: to
2: roll out?
3: Yeah, you know, I always wanted to be called You Seem Pretty Sad for a Girl So in Love. That was always the title since the beginning. And then, obviously, life happened and it turned out to be a lot more sad songs than I anticipated on the record. But, yeah, it just kind of worked as sort of like a concept, you know? It's just, like, has the two sides of the coin. So, there it is.
2: She also goes on to call this album an emotional mullet. The full On the Record chat with Olivia Rodrigo is out now. It's at odyssey.com/brew.
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sunshine, barbecues, and lazy days by the pool. Summer's in full gear here in Greenville, but with those long sunny days come a sobering statistic. The 100 days from Memorial Day to Labor Day are known as the 100 deadliest days of summer on our roads. Data collected in recent years show nearly half of teen driver-related deaths and teen passenger deaths occurred during this period. We at the Phoenix Center want to remind you to the best way to summer safely is to avoid drinking alcohol, buckling up, and putting down your phone. 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
6: Yeah, here we go. A bonus song for the weekend countdown. The boy is back. He's been teasing this one on social media for weeks with special guest Alex Earl in the music video. Benson Boone and his latest, Time of Our Lives, on the radar this week. Check it out.

then she brought back the silence trend at her tours. At least we're trying to do it. No one's perfected it yet. It's Ari. Hate That I Made You Love Me, number 6 on the Weekend Countdown. Stateside from Pink Panthers and Zara Larsson checking in at the halfway point. Number 5.

Mars that just might. Number four on today's Top 10, your weekend countdown. Hey, if you missed any of our On the Record with Olivia Rodrigo, we did a deep dive into her new album, You Seem Pretty Sad for a Girl So in Love. If you need something to binge this weekend, that's out now, odyssey.com/brew. Hey, she's in at number three this weekend with Drop Dead.

0: Tame Impala with Jenny Dracula, runner-up on the weekend countdown, in at number 2.
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0: Here we are with your number 1 song this weekend. I don't know who was responsible for Zara Larsson's like rebrand and like fashion change shift, but they deserve a raise. I'm loving the whole rainbow aesthetic, dolphins everywhere. She's officially number 1 with this song, Midnight Sun, on the TT10.

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What's good? My name is Radio Shorty, and I know everybody has been wondering, like, what's going on with the Morgan Wallen concert in Clemson. We're being told the gates may open at 7:30. I don't have, like, the official word on that, but I do have people inside the stadium messaging me on my socials at Radio Shorty saying, we're being told that they're going to open at 7:30. We're going to keep you posted as all those storms move through into Clemson. 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

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What's good? It's Radio Shorty. To everybody just chilling in their car right now in parking lots in Clemson. Look, the rain will be over soon. You'll be drunk in the stadium before you know it, if you're not already a little intoxicated right now, okay? And here's the thing is that, you know, you're going to go in there. Ella Langley's going to crush it. Morgan Wallen's going to crush it tonight. We're being told the gates will open around 7:30, okay? That's what people in the stadium have been messaging me and saying. So if they don't open at 7:30, don't blame the messenger. I'm just passing along the message to you. My dude, Kevin, man, he loves a little throwback, okay? I had to throw back for him on B93.

0: You looking to add a new cat or dog to your family, but you're not sure where to start? Don't worry, we've got you covered. I'm Elise Riley, and each week on Wet Nose Wednesday, I will feature a new cat or dog looking for its forever home. I will feature animals from Greenville County Animal Care and other local rescues. 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

Charlotte Bank of America Stadium in October. And you could go see him on our dime. Hawk and Tom got tickets for you to win starting Monday and all week right here on B93.7.

She'll be all right. No riding shining armored knight. She will save herself this time. And in fact, tonight, she did confirm. 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It just teaches the heart how to

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Ask a roofer how to build a solid, dependable, long-lasting roof, and they will give you the answer. 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
2: Sunshine, barbecues, and lazy days by the pool. 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But with those long sunny days come a sobering statistic. The 100 days from Memorial Day to Labor Day are known as the 100 deadliest days of summer on our roads. Data collected in recent years show nearly half of teen driver-related deaths and teen passenger deaths occurred during this period. We at the Phoenix Center want to remind you that the best way to summer safely is to avoid drinking alcohol, buckling up, and putting down your phone. 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

0: 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Summer's in full gear here in Greenville. But with those long sunny days come a sobering statistic. The 100 days from Memorial Day to Labor Day are known as the 100 deadliest days of summer on our roads. Data collected in recent years show nearly half of teen driver-related deaths and teen passenger deaths occurred during this period. We at the Phoenix Center want to remind you that the best way to summer safely is to avoid drinking alcohol, buckling up, and putting down your phone. 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

If you are still trying to make it to Clemson to see Morgan Wallen, you might be okay. At least reach the Morgan Wallen part. Apparently, he didn't go on stage last night until 9:30. And we'll keep you updated on the show and the weather and all that right there in Clemson. Right now, somber on beat.